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2: A former Milwaukee judge back in federal court asking to toss out her conviction of obstructing ICE agents last year or grant her a new trial.
3: Former Milwaukee County Judge Hannah Dugan was convicted by a jury last year of obstructing ICE agents who were trying to take a criminal illegal immigrant who was in her court on a battery case into custody. She helped sneak the now deported man out a private door. Agents gave chase and arrested him. Dugan's defense team, in new arguments, asking a judge to reverse her conviction or for a new trial, a request previously denied by the same judge. Prosecutors are demanding the conviction stand. Dugan's sentencing for now on hold until a decision is made at a later date. Jeff Manasso, Fox News.
2: Judges in Amsterdam handing Greenpeace a preliminary victory in an anti-intimidation court case.
4: A court in Amsterdam clears the way for Greenpeace to pursue a lawsuit against the fuel pipeline company Energy Transfer. Greenpeace argues a North Dakota lawsuit over protest against the Dakota Access Pipeline was intended to silence free speech and damage the group's reputation. A North Dakota jury previously found Greenpeace liable for millions of dollars in damages sought by Energy Transfer. The pipeline company argued Dutch courts had no authority to hear the case, but judges ruled the lawsuit can move forward because Greenpeace is headquartered in Amsterdam. Carmen Roberts, Fox News.
2: In February, a North Dakota judge said he will order Greenpeace to pay $345 million in damages, a penalty the group says it cannot afford and plans to appeal. Competition regulators in Britain are mandating that Google must allow news sites to opt out of having their content scraped for AI overviews, saying Google must provide publishers with tools to withhold content from its AI services. I'm Lee Silicera. This is Fox News.
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0: 40% support, 60% oppose. Republicans are a little bit more likely to support data centers. Young people are a little bit more likely to support data centers. But more opposition than support among across the political spectrum and across the age spectrum.
1: Interesting.
0: A lot of skepticism about AI as well. 43% say AI is worse at reasoning than humans. Only 70% say AI is better. 65% say AI is advancing too quickly.
1: Yeah, it's not surprising, the data centers. I think the party that can capitalize on the anti-data center, there's a lot of anxiety all across the spectrum. And the politicians are trying to walk the tightrope between voting, you know, supporting the outrage, but yet also trying to balance the fact that those tech companies need those data centers and full steam ahead when it comes to Trump and the data centers.
0: It's complicated. And if you're a politician and you're looking at the polls and trying to, you know, get a sense of what you should do or not do, it can be tricky because some things people don't like and feel very strongly about, and some things they don't like but also haven't thought that deeply about.
1: Yeah.
0: And the latter group, how you frame things can really change how people view the issue. But if it's an issue that people have very firmly held opinions about, that's sort of an immovable rock, and it's very hard to change that.
1: Yeah.
0: Data centers clearly underwater now, but we'll see how they play out.
1: David Montgomery with us, senior data journalist at YouGov. David, last question for you. Is there anything in this poll that surprised you, that was shocking?
0: The finding I mentioned about independents earlier, that Trump is almost as far underwater with independents now as he was with Democrats, that's just very striking. The other thing, for a very long time, Trump would go up or down in his approval rating one week, and he'd be just as likely to go the other direction the next week. It sort of bounced around a lot. And the last month or so, I keep expecting him to bounce back up because that's what his approval rating has normally done, and he just hasn't been doing it. It's just been a steady down or flat, never going back up. That's obviously can't continue forever, but sometimes it's hard to tell if a drop in the polls is real or just the random noise from polling, but it's just very clear that Trump's drop over the past month or two is very real.
1: David Montgomery, senior data journalist at YouGov Polling. David, good stuff. Thanks for checking in. Have a good night.
0: Thank you. You too.
1: You got it. America at Night, back in a moment.
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9: 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In the early 1900s, wheat farmers used up to 40 mules to pull combines through the hills of wheat country. Umatilla Historical Society is here to present the 22nd annual Old Iron Show. 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Tractors, engines, cars, trucks, horse-drawn and hand-powered machinery will be on display at the free show. 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
1: Hey, little trivia question for you. What does Republican Tom Barrett of Michigan, Republican Brian Fitzpatrick of Pennsylvania, Republican Warren Davidson of Ohio, and Republican Thomas Massey of Kentucky all have in common? I'll tell you. They were the four Republicans who broke with the House Republicans and voted with Democrats to direct President Trump to withdraw forces from the conflict with Iran or win approval from Congress. It was the War Powers Act that passed the House of Representatives today with those four Republicans breaking ranks and voting with the Democrats. Now, it's more of a symbolic measure because this really hasn't been tested constitutionally, and it's just more of a symbolic vote. So I don't know if this has any real teeth to it. But it is interesting that these four Republicans broke with their party and broke with the president to oppose the war. So that is I mean, it's not a lot. I mean, they still got every Republican except these four. But still, the fact that it's four, and Thomas Massey's always been a thorn in the side of the president. But the fact that the other three, the fact that they had 2 weeks to try and sweet talk them back onto the reservation for that not to happen, somewhat interesting nonetheless. So that's sort of the big story of today. Coming up next hour, She wrote a book, and it is a now a national bestseller. It's called Darkology, Blackface, and the American Way of Entertainment. It's a very interesting book, and somewhat convoluted, and somewhat fraught with peril. Because when you talk blackface, you're stepping on you have to avoid landmines when you talk about darkface. So we'll do that with Ray Barnes, the author of a national bestseller called Darkology, Blackface, and the American Way of Entertainment. Stay right there. We are just getting started. Our executive director is Alex Hinton. Our engineer tonight is Richard Good. I'm Graham Millhaven. This is America at Night on Westwood One.
13: It's time for your Walla Walla Valley weather update. Tonight, the skies will be partly cloudy with winds averaging around 8 to 17 miles an hour with gusts as high as 28 miles an hour while temperatures settle near 50 degrees. Tomorrow, you'll see sunny skies with winds calming down a bit to sea averages around 9 to 13 miles an hour with gusts as high as 23 miles an hour while temperatures reach highs in the upper 70s. 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
17: Negotiations with Iran are going well. I'm Lisa Lacera, Fox News. Those words from President Trump this afternoon, hours after Iran launched a barrage of missiles and drones into Kuwait.
18: Kuwait's military alone says Iran fired 13 ballistic missiles and 17 drones, with debris falling in residential areas. Several Iranian drones hit Kuwait's international airport, killing one Indian national and wounding 63 others. The IRGC says this was in response to U.S. Central Command taking out a telecommunications tower on Keshem Island and disabling a commercial vessel attempting to skirt the blockade and head to Iranian ports. CENTCOM says it acted after the IRGC sent boats to lay mines in the strait.
17: Fox's Jennifer Griffin in Washington. For the first time, the House has passed a measure that would limit U.S. military action in Iran, with four Republicans joining Democrats in voting in favor. It next goes to the Senate. President Trump defends a Justice Department compensation fund that was scrapped amid bipartisan opposition.
19: Even though Acting Attorney General Todd Blanche says the Justice Department is not moving forward with a near $1.8 billion anti-weaponization fund, President Trump is not committing to a permanent end of the program.
20: The weaponization fund, as far as I'm concerned, was a beautiful thing.
19: The president says he believes many Americans do deserve compensation, including those prosecuted after the January 6th Capitol riot.
17: Fox's Jared Halpern at the White House. A man convicted in the Capitol riot has a job at the Pentagon. Acting Press Secretary Joel Valdez says Elias Irizarry is working in the Pentagon's policy office, calling him a qualified, patriotic young professional. Irizarry was convicted in 2023 of a misdemeanor trespassing charge. His appointment was first reported by the Washington Post. 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
17: The president's settlement with the IRS over his leaked tax returns, the focus of a Senate hearing with the Treasury Secretary.
23: President Trump had sued the IRS over the leak of his tax returns, but as part of a recent settlement agreement, he and his family are shielded from tax audits. Treasury Secretary Scott Bessent said he could not discuss ongoing litigation, prompting this exchange between him and Rhode Island Democratic Senator Sheldon Whitehouse.
24: We like to follow the law, Senator. And the law is that Congress has constitutional oversight functions that do not disappear simply because there is litigation, however convenient it may be.
23: Another Democrat pointed out that hundreds of thousands of other tax returns were leaked as well, and that he could answer questions about those. But Bessent directed questions to the Justice Department. Jessica Rosenthal, Fox News.
17: Actor Shia LaBeouf has been sentenced to probation. He'll be required to attend an alcohol treatment program after pleading guilty to 3 counts of simple battery for punching people outside a New Orleans bar in February during Mardi Gras. Hundreds of thousands of vehicles being recalled by Ford
25: is recalling almost 420,000 Ford Expedition and Lincoln Navigators from the 2018 to 2022 model years over an issue in which seatbelts may lock inadvertently, not allowing them to retract or extend. Ford reporting one injury. The recall replaces and expands two previous recalls. Ford also issued a do not drive warning for over 4,000 21 through 26 Bronco Sports and 2022 through 26 Mavericks due to a severe suspension defect that can lead to sudden loss of steering control. The company not aware of any injuries in that recall.
17: Fox's Jeff Manasso. An interstellar comet appears to be free of alien technology. That's the finding of a group leading the charge to search for extraterrestrial life. The SETI Institute says the radio scans by its telescope have found the latest comet to be completely natural. I'm Lee Silasera. This is Fox News.
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0: It's time for your Walla Walla Valley weather update. Tonight, the skies will be partly cloudy, with winds averaging around 8 to 17 miles an hour, with gusts as high as 28 miles an hour, while temperatures settle near 50 degrees. Tomorrow, you'll see sunny skies with winds calming down a bit to sea averages around 9 to 13 miles an hour, with gusts as high as 23 miles an hour, while temperatures reach highs in the upper 70s. To get news notifications and to stream KTEL and all of Elkhorn Media Group stations, download the Elkhorn mobile app.
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5: It's not true. I'm Sue Guzman, Fox News. President Trump denying reports that peace talks with Iran have broken down. He tells the New York Post he would like to meet with the new Ayatollah who's contributing to the peace talks, and he says they're getting along very well. More from Fox's Peter Ducey.
6: The president says fake news reports that the Islamic Republic of Iran and the USA stopped speaking a few days ago are false and erroneous. The conversations between us have been going on continuously, including 4 days ago, 3 days ago, 2 days ago, 1 day ago, and today. Where they lead, one never knows. The president also now admits he has recently used some nasty language while talking to Bibi Netanyahu. He did a podcast with Miranda Devine for the New York Post. He confirms an Axios report about some F-bombs over the phone, and he elaborates that he is perturbed, his word, that Netanyahu keeps attacking Lebanon to their north.
5: On Wednesday, the House of Representatives sent a rare pushback to President Trump, voting in favor of the War Powers Act, several Republicans joining Democrats. U.S. and Iran have launched new strikes, even as President Trump claims that talks are ongoing. Iran reportedly says it is pausing talks until Israel stops attacking Hezbollah in Lebanon. Secretary of State Marco Rubio blames the terror group while testifying before a House committee.
7: We are hopeful that we can create a paradigm in which Lebanon's government and Israel can work together to disarm Hezbollah and allow the people of Lebanon to reclaim its country. But it's complex.
5: Now Israel and Lebanon have agreed to renew their fragile ceasefire and create so-called pilot security zones in Lebanon that would ban Hezbollah militants. U.S. Southern Command confirming it has launched a kinetic strike against a suspected narco-terrorist vessel in the eastern Pacific Wednesday. Two males aboard the vessel were killed. No U.S. military forces were injured. The U.S. has launched more than 60 such lethal kinetic strikes this year. 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
5: President Trump expressing optimism about Republicans' chances in a couple of high-stakes Senate races following Tuesday night's primaries. Fox's Jared Halpern reports.
13: In an interview with the New York Post Podforce One podcast, President Trump says he's surprised at the polling surge of Maine Democrat Graham Platner.
14: He's a major sleazebag. I mean, you look at him.
15: Yeah.
14: Can't imagine that he... But yet he's up in the polls against Susan Collins.
13: Still, the president acknowledges Collins, the Republican incumbent, has trailed in previous campaigns and come back to win. President Trump also had harsh words for Texas Democrat James Tallarico, calling him the worst of the two. Tallarico is looking to flip Texas in a race against Republican Ken Paxton. Paxton defeated Republican Senator John Cornyn in last month's GOP runoff. At the White House, Jared Halpern, Fox News.
5: NFL Commissioner Roger Goodell ducking Congress as questions mount about the increasing number of football games on streaming platforms and the mounting costs for fans. Here's Fox's Tom Rigotti.
16: Roger Goodell has declined an invitation to appear at a House Judiciary Committee hearing on June 10th. Committee Chairman Jim Jordan is one of several elected officials raising concerns about the price fans have to pay to watch NFL games and whether the league streaming deals comply with the 1961 broadcasting law that granted the league a limited antitrust exemption. Courts have previously ruled the law applies only to broadcast networks, not cable, satellite, or streaming. There's been bipartisan sentiment in favor of updating the statute. The Justice Department is investigating the NFL for potential anti-competitive practices. Tom Rigotti, Fox News.
5: And President Trump announcing tonight that he will nominate Todd Blanche to serve as Attorney General, tapping his former personal lawyer for the position. An official announcement expected Thursday. Blanche has been serving as acting AG. Blanche's confirmation would still need Senate confirmation. I'm Sue Guzman. This is Fox News.
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2: Yabba, dabba, do. Yabba, dabba,
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12: News. I'm Sue Gussman. President Trump announcing at a White House dinner Wednesday that he will nominate Todd Blanche as Attorney General.
13: I'm instructing Dan and everybody else that's involved in that very complicated process, which is going to go, I think, very quickly, that we are going to make him permanent Attorney General.
12: And Blanche has been serving as acting Attorney General after the White House fired former AG Pam Bondi in April. Nomination would have to be confirmed by the Senate. House of Representatives issuing a rare rebuke to President Trump Wednesday over his handling of the conflict in Iran.
14: On this vote, the yeas are 215 and the nays are 208. The concurrent resolution is adopted.
12: Four Republicans joined with Democrats to pass the War Powers Resolution to halt military action in Iran. 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
5: News. I'm Ted Lindner. President Trump still signaling progress in talks with Iran.
6: Despite Iran launching a barrage of missiles and drones into Kuwait Wednesday, President Trump says the ceasefire is working.
7: We nipped it in the bud very quickly, as we do in the greatest military in the world.
6: The president described the Iranian strikes as a response to what U.S. military officials described as defensive strikes by the U.S. earlier this week.
5: Fox's Jared Halpern. President Trump announcing that he'll nominate Todd Blanche to serve as Attorney General. Tapping his former personal lawyer for the Post, speaking on Wednesday night.
7: I'm instructing Dan and everybody else that's involved in that very complicated process, which is going to go, I think, very quickly, that we are going to make him permanent Attorney General.
5: Blanche has been serving as acting Attorney General. And the New York Knicks take game one of the NBA Finals in San Antonio, knocking off the Spurs 105-95. Game two is Friday night. 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
1: News. I'm Sue Guzman. Four House Republicans have joined Democrats in passing the War Powers Act, sending it to the Senate amid the conflict with Iran. This is President Trump insists that talks with the regime are ongoing. Fox's Griff Jenkins telling
2: us. Despite Iranian reports that peace talks have ceased, President Trump says Tehran has not left the negotiating table and a deal could soon come. The president also says Iran has agreed to one of his red lines.
1: NASA is giving up on a spacecraft after losing touch with the vessel as it orbited the red planet.
3: After 6 months of radio silence, NASA is declaring its Mars Maven officially dead. The spacecraft was launched in 2013 to study the red planet's atmosphere from orbit, but in December, Maven mysteriously fell silent as it moved behind Mars.
1: That's Fox's Tom Graham reporting. 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

0: Bill Miller and you. It is the Ben Maller Show, coast to coast, but yet local in your eardrums. 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
1: Hell
0: and
1: yeah.
0: You'll be like, hey, look at that. I didn't see the Maller Show the other day. Then you watch this monologue and your life will be complete. Now, the corporate overlords here at the company would like you to comment on the videos.
2: Apparently yes, we can.
0: That helps the algorithm in the matrix. So do us a solid and help us out. Thank you. All right, back to it. Time now for the payoff on the Insta trivia. We'll go back to the NBA Finals as Josh Hart had that quirky stat line, which makes for good trivia. So next guard, Josh Hart, the first player with 15-plus rebounds, 6-plus assists, and 4-plus steals in an NBA Finals game since blank. We're looking, obviously, for the name of a player. And Josh in Nebraska, the Bears fans going with Detlef Schrempf as his answer. Rob the Goat Man from Iowa says Robbie the Whale. Wow. What else? Page down, Ferg Dog's bail bondsman for ex-jail. Oh, poor Ferg Dog. Yeah, let's pour one out for Fergie. He's in social media jail. Key Lime Pie Bobby in Florida says Lily Allen is the answer. Scarlet Witch from Shane.
3: Hell no.
0: Brian Fenley's new nanny, Ferg Dog. we got the dog there and everything. Very nice from Alf, the alien opiner. Clyde Drexler from Andy in Lionel Lakes, Minnesota. Don Nelson from Analog Al. Scrooge is going with Kobe Bryant's uncle, Chubby Cox. Luke Walton from Sean in Portland. Noah Wiley, who's 55 today, from Late Night Drug Tester. What say you, Lorena?
4: Kevin Durant in a bush.
0: That is incorrect. The correct answer would be the Hick from French Lick, Larry Bird, in 1986. Game 3 of the finals against the Rockettes. And Bill Fitch.
5: It's Maller.
0: How about that?
5: To the third degree.
0: Here we go.
5: This is when Big Ben gets grilled.
0: Cool.
6: On yesterday's show, we talked about Eagles offensive lineman Jordan Mailata saying, thank God the A.J. Brown trade drama is over. He also said that Devonta Smith has always been a number one receiver, so nothing has changed for him. Ben, do you think that's the case?
0: No, he's been the number two receiver. He's now the number one receiver, but it doesn't really matter. The Eagles are not. Jalen Hurts can't make all the throws. They're a run-first team, and so I believe Smith will be fine because they don't throw the ball enough where it's going to matter. It's going to make that big a difference unless they change quarterbacks. Next!
6: Ja'Marr Chase said this week that after reaching the Super Bowl in 2021, expectations have always been high for the team. However, with the defensive improvements the Bengals made in the offseason, expectations this season have gone up. Ben, how high are your expectations?
0: They'll be a wild card team. They'll make the playoffs, win a game in the playoffs, have a chance to make some noise. Next!
6: NBA draft prospect A.J. DiBonsa made a recent podcast appearance where he was asked about the possibility of the Wizards drafting him first overall. He said, if they draft me, I do need three, Trey, referring to Trey Young's jersey. Ben, a lot of people were pissed off by this. Do you think, does this bother you as a fan or no big deal?
0: I don't care. I don't care about the Wizards, dude. Who cares about the Wizards? You know what I'm saying? They're the Wizards.
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15: Brunson holding it just across midcourt, defended by Vassell.
10: 8 to shoot. Right wing crossover, right elbow. Step back, pump fake. Leans in, throws it up, and he knocked it down. Jalen Brunson, a ridiculous shot. And the Knicks have a 6-point lead. 38 seconds to go.
15: You heard it all on the Knicks radio network. Brunson ended with 30 points despite struggling in the first half as the Knicks stole game one from the Spurs 105-95. Karl Anthony Towns with a double-double, 18 points and 12 rebounds. Victor Wembanyama was 6 of 21 from the field, ended with 26 points and 12 rebounds. In baseball, the Dodgers shut out the Diamondbacks 7-0 behind Shohei Ohtani, who pitched 6 scoreless innings, had 7 strikeouts, while also recording 3 hits at the plate. His ERA is now .74. The Phillies topped the Padres 3-2, while the Guardians edged the Yankees 5-4. I'm Monty Bolaños.
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0: you pay a monthly fee to go there. So yeah.
1: Yeah. So yeah. Mm-hmm.
0: Are you, do you ever get tired of it, Lauren? Do you ever say, I've been on every ride? No.
1: Okay. No. Cool. I actually miss it right now. Can't wait to go again.
2: Yeah, there are certain poker games that I frequent and go to almost every week.
0: Yeah, but like in Vegas, I don't have like a favorite. I'll stay anywhere that doesn't have paid parking. Although the rumor is, Coop, that MGM is going to get rid of paid parking. That's the rumor. We'll see if that happens.
2: Because they're going to be purchased by People Inc.
0: The guy that owns the Rockets, right?
2: He purchased Caesars.
0: Oh, he's Caesars. Well, yeah. If MGM offers free parking, wouldn't Caesars have to offer free parking too? Wouldn't that make sense? Because they're rivals. They own pretty much everything in Vegas.
2: Yeah.
0: That'd be great. And all Dana White complained, it was because he complained, supposedly. That's what I heard.
2: Yeah. Yes. All right. Next question is going to be from Lucky Tony.
0: Hi, Lucky Tony.
2: He wants to know, have you ever had phone sex and did you enjoy it?
0: No, but yeah, of course, everyone's done that, but I don't remember really enjoying it, no. I did not think it was that great. What, Lorena?
1: This one time back in middle school, I actually called a hotline. I called a hotline. It was like 1-800 something inappropriate.
0: Oh, boy.
1: And
0: oh, boy.
1: It was an actual like sex hotline, and I was like, oh, my gosh. And then we ended up prank calling every man in our phones. And we pretended to be those hotline specialists. I think it's so funny. It was so funny.
0: In the early days of Fox Sports Radio, before the internet took off, if you misdialed the number by one digit, you got a sex line.
2: Oh, yeah.
0: And it was legendary. What about you, Coop?
2: Yes, and I liked it as a teenager, but, it's kind of...
0: Well, as a teenager, you're pretty much anything in that area.
2: Exactly.
0: Good thing. All right. What is next? What do we got?
2: Bobby in Florida would like to know.
0: Key lime pie, Bobby.
2: Are you grabbing a burger or a hot dog at the summer cookout?
0: Yeah, I don't hate the hot dog. I love the burger. I'm a burger guy. 4th of July, I'll do a hot dog because I feel like the sausage is connected with the 4th of July. But I generally go for the burger. And there's only certain hot dogs I like. What about you, Lorena?
1: Always has to be the grilled hot dog, and now I have my wiener schnitzel hat that says I love American wieners, so I will wear that hat while I eat the hot dog.
0: You're ready to go. You're accessorized.
1: I have my
0: cool.
1: whole outfit.
2: Oh, this is it's easy. Oh. A burger and a hot dog. What are we doing here? Yeah,
0: a burger and a hot. There you go. Yep. Double up. All right. What's next is Ask Ben. Your questions, our answers. If you like this bit, we do it every week at this time. If you don't like it, we only do it once a week, so who the hell cares? Next!
2: Donkey Sausage wants to know, what's your favorite number of fries to grab and eat at once?
0: Usually, I don't count them. I just grab a big handful, so it's probably like four to seven, I would guess, at one time. Lorena?
1: I do one fry at a time.
0: Oh, that's jeez. Terrible. Such a girl. What about you, Coop?
2: I think three is the perfect number there.
0: I'm in like 4 to 7 range. I'm a bigger guy than you, though, Coop. That's, there's more. I got bigger hands. For, that kind of thing.
2: For sure. Donkey Sausage, would you rather have a mullet or a mohawk?
0: Oh, mohawk's cooler, man.
1: Mullet.
0: Come on.
2: Yeah, mohawk.
0: Mr. T, back in the day.
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15: And here's what you need to know.
16: The Knicks defeated the Spurs in Game 1 of the NBA Finals, 105-95, extending their winning streak to 12 games, which ties the second-longest streak in a single postseason in NBA history. Jalen Brunson led the way with 30 points, Karl Anthony Towns 18 points and 12 rebounds, Josh Hart only 3 points, but also 15 rebounds, 6 assists, and 4 steals. Victor Wembanyama, 6 of 21 from the field, ended with 26 points and 12 rebounds.
17: We've been down in a series before, never in the finals, obviously. but I'm not kicking myself about anything, really. I mean, I'm not worried the slightest.
16: Game 2 will be on Friday. But Game 2 of the Stanley Cup Finals between the Golden Knights and the Hurricanes is on Thursday at 8 Eastern, and Las Vegas leads the series 1-0. In baseball, the Dodgers shut out the Diamondbacks 7-0. Shohei Ohtani pitched 6 scoreless innings. The Phillies topped the Padres 3-2, and the Braves outscored the Blue Jays 7-3. I'm Monty Bolaños.
18: It's time.
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18: Here he comes. It's him.
0: Here I am. Ta-da!
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23: 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We're in trouble.
0: This is a big deal.
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0: In the early 1900s, wheat farmers used up to 40 mules to pull combines through the hills of wheat country. Umatilla Historical Society is here to present the 22nd annual Old Iron Show. 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

0: all that time, it was Lorraine and her little girlfriends trying to sound like Valley Girls calling my phone pranking.
1: Caught me.
2: Rick's so devastated. He has fond memories of those chat lines. All right, hold on, Rick. And then Poppy in San Diego. Hello, Poppy.
3: Hey, we have Scott Foster in Game 1 NBA Finals.
2: His phone cut out. Story number one, the Burrito Bonanza. Well, this week, Chipotle Mexican Grill announced a campaign tied to the NBA Finals. Knicks and Spurs. It's been 53 years since the Knicks won a championship. 53 years since San Antonio debuted as a franchise. It's called 53 Years, 53 Real Ingredients. They'll give away free entrees to the first 53,000 people that text a code at the end of the series. It'll be revealed. Story number two, Deion Sanders, Coach Prime, as he's known, a Hall of Famer, and still marketable, the man known as Primetime, and Prime for short, be starring in a series of TV commercials to promote Amazon sale, an Amazon sales event coming up on June 23rd, known as Prime Day. And story number three, benching OJ. Yeah. So that is the goal. They usually the number's retired. It seems an honor, but that's not the goal of Tanya Brown. Sister of Nicole Brown Simpson, Tanya has called on the NFL to get rid of the number 32 since it belonged to O.J. Simpson, saying, every time I see someone on the field with that number, it brings back trauma. Okay. Those are the three stories. Only one of them is not true, so you have to separate fiction from fact. And let's go to Milkman Mike or Anthony in Louisiana. One, two, or three?
4: Three, Ben.
2: Thank you, Anthony. All right, a lot of feedback. Jed, who fled? One, two, or three, Jed?
5: Whoever the actor is playing Poppy is amazing. I love that acting. It's Hollywood worthy. It's so good. Two.
2: Mike in New Hampshire, the legend. Mike in New Hampshire. One, two, or three, Mike?
6: It's two, cuz.
2: All right, everyone's doing Anthony impersonation. Rick in Maryland. Rick in Maryland.
0: Yeah, that's. I'm going to say two. I don't never get them right for two.
2: All right, and Mike the Leprechaun. Hello, Mikey the Leprechaun.
7: Number two.
2: All right, let's see. Everyone's seeing number two. Poppy in San Diego. Poppy is back.
3: Hey, I'm back. We're taking the Dodgers minus 1.5. Number three.
2: All right, well, much like your picks, Poppy, you got it wrong. The fake story, many people did get it right. It is number two.
7: Number two.
2: That's the Deion Sanders story. Yeah, that is not true. Good luck on getting the number 32 banned. I'm sure that all these sports leagues, certainly the NFL, will ban the number 32. Unless they don't.
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20: Brunson holding it just across midcourt, defended by Vassell. Eight to shoot, right wing, crossover, right elbow, step back, pump fake, leans in, throws it up, and he knocked it down! Jalen Brunson, a ridiculous shot! And the Knicks have a six-point lead, 38 seconds to go.
19: You heard it all on the Knicks radio network. Brunson ended with 30 points despite struggling in the first half as the Knicks stole game one from the Spurs, 105-95. Karl Anthony Towns with a double-double, 18 points and 12 rebounds. Victor Wembanyama with 6 of 21 from the field, ended with 26 points and 12 rebounds. In baseball, the Dodgers shut out the Diamondbacks 7-0 behind Shohei Ohtani, who pitched six scoreless innings, had seven strikeouts, while also recording three hits at the plate. His ERA is now .74. The Phillies topped the Padres 3-2, while the Guardians edged the Yankees 5-4. I'm Monty Bolaños.
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0: The Woodstock Music Art Fair was a miraculous success born out of chaos. The tiny town of Bethel had gotten ready for 50,000 attendees, but instead, they were greeted by 400,000 individuals from all over America. 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Others like Janis Joplin, The Who, Jimi Hendrix, and the Grateful Dead cemented themselves as rock icons. 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I'm Bill Hemmer, Fox News.
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14: Guys, in case you missed it, Ben Johnson was talking with the media yesterday in Chicago, the head coach of the Bears, and was kind of giving an answer, going over some stuff. And all of a sudden, somebody who had their phone on the podium forgot to turn their ringer off, and this happened.
15: We're speaking the same language, and that's always a good starting point. Oh, my.
16: Now that you've got a year under your belt, how does it feel? How do you feel about position, what you're doing, people you're working with?
15: Somebody want to take their phone, so I'm not interrupted again. Thanks.
14: He was not happy, not pleased, and this stuff still happens. It happens in church. It happens all the time to where people

0: for whatever reason, don't have enough sense, turn the phone down and stop being rude to other people that are trying to focus on their job and the task at hand. And also, why has the reporter got their phone sitting up there anyways?
1: To record.
0: I got it. But turn the ringer off. Turn the ringer off.
1: They have their phone up there to record.
0: Turn the ringer off.
1: Why'd you ask the question?
0: But I'm asking it. I'm saying you've got the phone up there to record the interview, not to take calls. So if it's up there to record the interview in the first place, just have the ringer turned off completely. Shouldn't be that difficult of a task.
1: I mean, it's not that big of a deal. I mean, I don't think as a coach you need to act like it's the end of the world.
0: He was pissed.
2: I agree.
1: It sounds like someone's, you know, kind of tight going into the season, you know, puckering up.
0: They should be. They don't have a place to play in a few years based on.
1: I thought maybe it was because of the Madden curse.
2: I was about to say that Madden cover would have me.
1: I saw some variations too of that Madden.
0: Yeah. By the way, the cover that you sent over to me, I didn't see that on the initial one.
2: I thought that popped up as the screensaver when the phone rang. That's why you reacted the way you did.
0: I also don't remember. Caleb Williams sort of throwing his head and hand back and then holding whatever he was holding with his left hand in real time when the play was happening.
2: You mean he was...
0: He was what?
2: Nothing.
0: Okay.
2: Yeah.
0: Guys, in case you missed this, One of the little details in the Myles Garrett trade that came out, Mary Kay Cabot pointed out, is there's a conditional third-round pick in 2029, and that apparently the condition is if the Rams trade Myles Garrett to an AFC North team, it becomes a first-round pick. So if for whatever reason this deal goes sideways, you can almost guarantee that there's no shot in hell he's getting traded back into the division. Otherwise, that turns into a first rounder.
1: That's a smart move. Good job by Andrew Brary and co. You know, and ensuring themselves they won't have to see him twice a year.
0: See that?
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17: The Knicks defeated the Spurs in Game 1 of the NBA Finals, 105-95, extending their winning streak to 12 games, which ties the second longest streak in a single postseason in NBA history. Jalen Brunson led the way with 30 points, Karl Anthony Towns 18 points and 12 rebounds, Josh Hart only 3 points, but also 15 rebounds, 6 assists, and 4 steals. Victor Wembanyama, 6 of 21 from the field, ended with 26 points and 12 rebounds.
18: We've been down in a series before, never in the finals, obviously. But I'm not kicking myself about anything, really. I mean, I'm not worried the slightest.
17: Game 2 will be on Friday. But Game 2 of the Stanley Cup Finals between the Golden Knights and the Hurricanes is on Thursday at 8 Eastern, and Las Vegas leads the series 1-0. In baseball, the Dodgers shut out the Diamondbacks 7-0. Shohei Ohtani pitched 6 scoreless innings. The Phillies topped the Padres 3-2, and the Braves outscored the Blue Jays 7-3. I'm Monty Bolaños.
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0: latest numbers from the Associated Press show Hilton with about 28% of the vote. Democrat Javier Becerra is in second place at nearly 26%. And fellow Democrat Tom Steyer is in third place with roughly 20%.
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0: This is Tim Hamrich of the Ag Information Network with your Farm of the Future report. Technological breakthroughs in recent years with artificial intelligence and gene editing are opening up new possibilities for plant breeders. But will we run into some of the same controversies that the last wave of biotech crops encountered? Pairwise CEO Tom Adams says gene editing tools like CRISPR are fundamentally different from the process with GMOs in that they're dealing with genes already native to that crop species.
1: Now, CRISPR is a technology that allows you to make relatively precise changes to genes, which is a real step forward from the conventional, what's conventional now, GMO technology, where you're bringing in genes from other organisms. You're actually able to use this technology to tweak the genes that are there, and typically tweaking them to be just function similarly to how they already function in some varieties, but you can bring varieties together more quickly. So we've been able to use this technology to take the pungent flavor out of mustard greens. We've used it now to take the seeds out of blackberries and also to make much higher yielding berries. So it's a pretty diverse technology. We've also used it a lot on the big acre crops like corn and soybean through our partnerships with Bayer and now with Corteva.
0: Pairwise now has a number of partnerships to license their Fulcrum gene editing tools to several agricultural companies in a variety of different crops.
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8: 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Umatilla Historical Society is here to present the 22nd annual Old Iron Show. 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
1: Celebrating America's 250th birthday, it's a moment considered to be the birth of the television age in politics. On September 26, 1960, CBS broadcast the first televised presidential debate. John F. Kennedy and Richard M. Nixon meet at the network studio in Chicago. 70 million viewers tuned in to see the candidates answer questions from moderator Howard K. Smith.
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7: I'm CJ Papa. President Trump hammers the four Republicans who sided with Democrats in the House vote to curb his war powers with Iran, calling the group bad. Meanwhile, a timeline in place seems to be emerging.
8: If it happens, it could happen like over the weekend.
7: It's talking about peace.
9: Despite Iranian reports that peace talks have ceased, the president says talks are actually going pretty well and that a deal may soon be at hand. The president also saying Iran has agreed to let the U.S. go in and get that so-called nuclear dust, the near bomb-grade enriched uranium, if a deal is signed.
7: That's Fox's Greg Jenkins at the White House. He's the acting attorney general. President Trump last night in the Rose Garden told the crowd he wants to elevate Todd Blanche to the top of the Justice Department. That would require a Senate confirmation. And still no winners in the California primary vote for governor, as well as the race for Los Angeles mayor. 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

0: on with the show. Celebrate a massive milestone, the 110th anniversary of the Happy Canyon Pageant. 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It's a night of tri-tip dinner, great stories, and a hosted bar. And your chance to win 4 X-Bulls tickets. 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
1: News. I'm Therese Crowley. President Trump on a peace deal with Iran says it might not happen, or it could happen over the weekend. But four Republicans joined all Democrats voting to halt military action on Iran.
2: On this vote, the yeas are 215 and the nays are 208.
1: That war powers vote will meet President Trump's veto pen. California is still counting. Republicans Steve Hilton and Spencer Pratt still holding on to their places toward a November runoff for governor and L.A. mayor. Water will flow to the Lincoln Memorial reflecting pool. Renovations complete by the builder-in-chief.
3: Great concept that never worked because it always leaked. They used stone originally, and the stone leaks because it's got a lot of crevices. And we have a very special material that we use.
1: Painted flag blue, the president says the pool works wonderfully for the first time since it was built in 1922. America is listening to Fox News.
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5: I'm Griffin Beach with your Walla Walla Valley News. A Walla Walla man was arrested following a months-long investigation into child exploitation. 45-year-old Jerry Skinner was arrested last week after the National Center for Missing and Exploited Children tipped off local authorities about suspected sex abuse material. Skinner's also wanted in Oklahoma for similar offenses. Law enforcement officers throughout the region are stepping up their patrols to make the 100 days between Memorial and Labor Day safer for teen drivers. It's called the 100 deadliest days, and more than 30% of fatal crashes involving teenagers occur during this time of year. And the city of Walla Walla is reminding residents to help keep the city safe and clean by not attaching flyers to streetlights, traffic control devices, or other utility infrastructure. It is illegal through a municipal code. They recommend putting flyers on community billboards or digital platforms. 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
5: Here's your Walla Walla Valley weather. Breezy already this morning. It's going to be windy throughout much of today. We could have gusts up to 18 by this afternoon. We'll be mostly sunny today, though, with a high this afternoon of 78. Tonight, we'll have calmer winds, clear skies, overnight a low of 51. Tomorrow, though, going to be breezy again with gusts up to 26, but it'll be sunny once again with a high of 76. Stay tuned for more of the Brian Kilmeade Show here on KTEL and more local news and weather updates throughout the morning.
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1: News. I'm CJ Papa. President Trump lashing out following a House vote to limit his war powers with Iran, posting on Truth Social.
2: In a meaningless vote, the House voted for bad Republicans and all of the Democrats to limit my war powers right in the middle of my final negotiations to end the war with the Islamic Republic of Iran. Who would do such an unpatriotic thing? They know where the negotiations stand. The Democrats are fueled by Trump derangement syndrome.
1: Fox's Griff Jenkins at the White House, Iran's supreme leader, speaking the anniversary of the death of the Ayatollah, posts the enemy has been defeated in the confrontation with the armed forces. This, as President Trump says, there could be a peace deal by the weekend with Iran. And the number of people filing first-time unemployment benefits rising slightly more than expected, but within a healthy job market range. America's listening to Fox News.
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4: I'm Griffin Beach with your Walla Walla Valley News. A Walla Walla man was arrested following a months-long investigation into child exploitation. 45-year-old Jerry Skinner was arrested last week after the National Center for Missing and Exploited Children tipped off local authorities about suspected sex abuse material. Skinner's also wanted in Oklahoma for similar offenses. Law enforcement officers throughout the region are stepping up their patrols to make the 100 days between Memorial and Labor Day safer for teen drivers. It's called the 100 deadliest days, and more than 30% of fatal crashes involving teenagers occur during this time of year. And the city of Walla Walla is reminding residents to help keep the city safe and clean by not attaching flyers to streetlights, traffic control devices, or other utility infrastructure. It is illegal through a municipal code. They recommend putting flyers on community billboards or digital platforms. Read more about these stories and get more of today's news coverage at elkhornmediagroup.com.
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4: Here's your Walla Walla Valley weather. Breezy already this morning. It's going to be windy throughout much of today. We could have gusts up to 18 by this afternoon. We'll be mostly sunny today, though, with a high this afternoon of 78. Tonight, we'll have calmer winds, clear skies, overnight a low of 51. Tomorrow, though, going to be breezy again with gusts up to 26, but it'll be sunny once again with a high of 76. Stay tuned for more of the Brian Kilmeade Show here on KTEL and more local news and weather updates throughout the morning.
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11: 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Marijuana can impair concentration, coordination, and judgment. Do not operate vehicles or machinery while under the influence. 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

0: that will end up. But the thing is, we actually very much need to get the Department of Homeland Security open. It's a shame that that we have to do it in this unusual reconciliation way, which the American people have a hard time understanding because it's frankly so complicated for us. So I hope we can get it open. I do not believe that that these other expenditures have to be linked, but we'll see where the votes are. But the main thing is we need to get a very important department of the government open and running as it should have been, frankly, last October the 1st.
1: You would think, especially with the World Cup here and the Olympics a year away. Senator Roger Wicker, always great to have you on. We should have it on.
0: Thank you,
1: we should have this happen more. I know you're busy this week. Thanks so much for the time.
0: Thank you, sir.
1: You got it. 1-866-408-7669. Don't move.
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1: The onus is on you to prove that there is no corruption happening.
2: Well,
1: that is your responsibility as the Secretary of State. And you know what? Normally, we would have access to that data. That's the transparency.
2: You just don't know where to look.
1: But you're not showing us any receipts. Well, then show us.
2: Can
1: show the receipts. Have the documentation. You don't have this time yet.
2: Yeah, what kind of thing is this? What is this? You get asked questions for 5 minutes and you don't get time to answer. It's not a hearing.
3: I think you said clown
2: like
3: show
2: a dunk
3: before.
2: Tank? What is this?
4: It was. I mean, this woman's just yelling, and then she tried to score points on Rubio. I would just say this. I know you don't like Pam Bondi, and you constantly spar with Pete Hegseth. But you've known Marco Rubio for 20 years. And if you've ever met him, even though he was never in the House, everybody knows Rubio. So why don't you just use that advantage? If you disagree with everything President Trump is doing, why don't you just ask a question and then say, here's my problem with Iran. Here's my problem with Cuba. Here's my problem with Venezuela. I wish you didn't help Argentina. I think you've alienated Canada. What about and just hear what they have to say. And then you listen, and then you come back again. And if that ends up being an exchange that helps your career, that's fine. That's called good Q&A. But he's so competent. Trying to score on him and say that he was wearing shoes that were too big because Donald Trump gave it to him, you got the wrong guy. Same thing with Mark Wayne Mullen, telling him to shut up, and you think that you make him look bad? Seems to be obvious. When we come back, Dick Stockton, one of America's finest sportscasters, on the Knicks Spurs series.
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6: Fox News, I'm Therese Crowley. President Trump says a peace deal with Iran could happen over the weekend or it might not happen.
7: The president spoke in the Oval Office yesterday saying that the United States is very close to making a powerful deal. He added that the Obama deal was a disgrace.
8: If we can get something down in writing which will accomplish the same thing without killing everybody, I'd like to do that. Most of my people, I think, would like to do that.
6: And he called a House vote to halt military action on Iran meaningless and unpatriotic with a veto on the way. Trump term one national security advisor John Bolton agrees to plead guilty to one of 18 counts of retaining classified information in a deal to avoid prison time. Today's jobless stats grew more than expected. AI was the leading cause of job cuts for the third straight month, yet the Dow soared over 800 points for a new intraday high over 51,500. 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
10: I'm Griffin Beach with your Walla Walla Valley News. A Walla Walla man was arrested following a months-long investigation into child exploitation. 45-year-old Jerry Skinner was arrested last week after the National Center for Missing and Exploited Children tipped off local authorities about suspected sex abuse material. Skinner's also wanted in Oklahoma for similar offenses. Law enforcement officers throughout the region are stepping up their patrols to make the 100 days between Memorial and Labor Day safer for teen drivers. It's called the 100 deadliest days, and more than 30% of fatal crashes involving teenagers occur during this time of year. And the city of Walla Walla is reminding residents to help keep the city safe and clean by not attaching flyers to streetlights, traffic control devices, or other utility infrastructure. It is illegal through a municipal code. They recommend putting flyers on community billboards or digital platforms. 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
10: Here's your Walla Walla Valley weather. Breezy already this morning. It's going to be windy throughout much of today. We could have gusts up to 18 by this afternoon. We'll be mostly sunny today, though, with a high this afternoon of 78. Tonight, we'll have calmer winds, clear skies, overnight a low of 51. Tomorrow, though, going to be breezy again with gusts up to 26, but it'll be sunny once again with a high of 76. 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

0: You're picking up my last sentence and building on it. You're such a pro. Dick, thanks,
1: Brian,
0: so much.
1: You should be in the booth, but thank you for having me on. Thank you.
0: Yeah, we'll talk next week as the series moves on. Dick Stockton, what a thrill. Thanks so much. Back in a moment.
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1: News. I'm Gianna Gelosi. The Trump administration announced today it was charging 14 people in Ohio of committing more than $50 million of fraud as part of a wider crackdown against fraud across the country.
2: With our state and local partners, the Department of Justice will be working day and night to identify you, arrest you, and imprison you.
1: That's Acting Attorney General Todd Blanche, who President Trump says could soon be in the AG role permanently. Hezbollah rejects the ceasefire signed by Israel and Lebanon.
3: This agreement was dependent on the Iran-backed militants of Hezbollah ending their hostile actions against Israel. The group's leader says agreeing to the demand that they leave southern Lebanon would mean surrender, defeat, and achieving the enemy's goals.
1: And that is Fox's Jonathan Savage reporting. 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
5: I'm Griffin Beach with your Walla Walla Valley News. A Walla Walla man was arrested following a months-long investigation into child exploitation. 45-year-old Jerry Skinner was arrested last week after the National Center for Missing and Exploited Children tipped off local authorities about suspected sex abuse material. Skinner's also wanted in Oklahoma for similar offenses. Law enforcement officers throughout the region are stepping up their patrols to make the 100 days between Memorial and Labor Day safer for teen drivers. It's called the 100 deadliest days, and more than 30% of fatal crashes involving teenagers occur during this time of year. And the city of Walla Walla is reminding residents to help keep the city safe and clean by not attaching flyers to streetlights, traffic control devices, or other utility infrastructure. It is illegal through a municipal code. They recommend putting flyers on community billboards or digital platforms. 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
8: I'm Doug Donahoe with your KTEL Walla Walla Valley weather. It'll be sunny and windy at times today. Winds gusting as high as 18 miles an hour. Today's high will be around 79. Tonight, mostly clear with a low of 52. For Friday, mostly sunny with highs in the mid to upper 70s. A little cooler, but still mostly sunny on Saturday and a high near 70. 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

it is Fox Across America with Jimmy Failla. Really excited for the next hour of radio. We get Diamond Dave Landau back on the show. Dave Landau, comedy's sexiest man. Yeah. If you've noticed on the show, I'm booking more of my comedian friends lately because I can't take politics seriously right now. I can't. In the next hour, a very prominent

0: Fox Across America with Jimmy Fallon, the morning show that overslept. That's what they call it. It's kind of what it sounds like. Why? Because the world's on fire. All I'm doing is roasting marshmallows on the blaze, man. I know the issues are serious. We'll take them seriously, but we don't have to take ourselves seriously. We're all going to die someday. You're not going to wish you sat around pretending you were Scott Pelley until then. Scott Pelley out at CBS. It is so funny that 60 Minutes fired him. And everybody's trying to reduce this to like a First Amendment thing.
1: Shut up. Will you shut up?
0: Scott Pelley went into a company-wide meeting, trashed his boss while recording it, and gave it to the New York Times. Show of hands in the cars around the country of America right now if you can pull that off at your job and keep your job. And I think the answer is a resounding no. Okay? And any idiot who gets on TV, I hate when Democrats do this. I'm a dad. I'm a parent. We have one kid. We decided to stop breeding after the first report card. That was it. We were like, yeah, we should probably get a dog and a cat. We're not really good at the parenting thing. I kid. You can only tell those jokes if your kid is smart. Lincoln's actually on the honor roll. Just got a scholar athlete award Tuesday night. But the point is, I hate when the Democrats try to reward bad behavior. You know, they try to martyr bad. Like George Floyd, you know, held a knife to a pregnant lady's stomach. And in the process of dying of fentanyl that day, yes, he did get knelt on by Derek Chauvin. And that's a real tough video to watch. I'm not going to deny you that. But the idea that, you know, this is a guy who was a net positive to society before Derek Chauvin came along is kind of laughable. Do you know when his family found out who he was? During the riots. Because that's who that guy was. He had a kid he abandoned. And the kid's mother said to him, you know who the man on TV is? And the kid goes, who? And she goes, George, that's your dad. And he was like, get out of here. For real? Like that? Really? Never even knew them. He was a dirtbag. He was a grifter, a drifter, a mess, a junkie, whatever he was. Okay? Not good. But it's like the Renee Good thing in Minneapolis. They say, well, Renee Good, you know, ugh. Just a mom who got shot driving her kid home from school. Which it sounds like a really convenient narrative until you remember that the mom hit a cop with her car and had been obstructing federal agents for 9 hours, blowing whistles in their face. She was somebody who unfortunately played a oversized role in her own demise. I'm not saying it's a good thing that she's dead. I'm just telling you there needs to be some personal responsibility. And you can't say she played no part because that's telling other people it's okay to go hit cops with your car, which I can assure you it is not. And every one of these idiots on TV, like Jake Tapper, who's like, oh, Scott Pelley, fired just for criticizing the president. Nobody cares. Everyone on TV criticizes the president. That's pretty much all they do now. It's a very one-trick pony. But the one thing you can't do while criticizing the president is slamming your bosses and videotaping it for the New York Times. And that's why he's gone.
2: Get him out of here. Get him out.
3: 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This product has intoxicating effects and may have a form of marijuana. Can affect concentration, coordination, and judgment. Do not operate vehicles or machinery while under the influence. There may be health risks associated with consumption for use only by adults 21 and older. Keep out of reach of children.
4: News. I'm Therese Crowley. Blame the cartels for your beef prices. About to take another hit. The first case of the flesh-eating Mexican screwworm this side of the border is found in a calf in La Pryor, Texas. Last time it hit the U.S. in the 60s, it devastated the cattle industry.
5: With open borders and the proliferation of the Mexican cartels and their illicit cattle trafficking, the New World screwworm began to make its way north, hitting Mexico in 2023 and 2024.
4: Secretary Brooke Rollins, the Texas Ag Commissioner, says the USDA moved too slowly, urging President Trump to take direct control and avert a full-blown disaster. The president says a peace deal with Iran could happen over the weekend or it might not happen. Oil and gas prices both fall, gas down to $4.24 a gallon, and the Dow briefly soared over 900 points. 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
7: I'm Griffin Beach with your Walla Walla Valley News. A Walla Walla man was arrested following a months-long investigation into child exploitation. 45-year-old Jerry Skinner was arrested last week after the National Center for Missing and Exploited Children tipped off local authorities about suspected sex abuse material. Skinner's also wanted in Oklahoma for similar offenses. Law enforcement officers throughout the region are stepping up their patrols to make the 100 days between Memorial and Labor Day safer for teen drivers. It's called the 100 deadliest days, and more than 30% of fatal crashes involving teenagers occur during this time of year. And the city of Walla Walla is reminding residents to help keep the city safe and clean by not attaching flyers to streetlights, traffic control devices, or other utility infrastructure. It is illegal through a municipal code. They recommend putting flyers on community billboards or digital platforms. 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
9: I'm Doug Donahoe with your KTEL Walla Walla Valley weather. It'll be sunny and windy at times today. Winds gusting as high as 18 miles an hour. Today's high will be around 79. Tonight, mostly clear with a low of 52. For Friday, mostly sunny with highs in the mid to upper 70s. A little cooler, but still mostly sunny on Saturday and a high near 70. 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
1: News. I'm John Zossier. The Trump administration trying to crack down on public sector fraud in Ohio. Centers for Medicare and Medicaid Services Administrator Dr. Mehmet Oz announcing the state's taking action to prevent any further health care fraud.
2: They are suspending 49 home health care providers who have been identified as high risk to the Medicaid program. These people have billed millions of dollars to take advantage of our most vulnerable.
1: New York City and state leaders getting ready for the World Cup soccer tournament. The Big Apple's anticipating an influx of travelers from all over the world. Mayor Zoran Mamdani urging commuters to avoid driving into Manhattan, instead use public transit.
3: I do want to encourage New Yorkers traveling into Midtown to park their cars at home, take a bike, ride the subway, or walk. Public transit will be running and able to get you where you need to go.
1: The first World Cup match hosted in the New York City area will be between Brazil and Morocco on June 13th. 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
5: I'm Griffin Beach with your Walla Walla Valley News. A Walla Walla man was arrested following a months-long investigation into child exploitation. 45-year-old Jerry Skinner was arrested last week after the National Center for Missing and Exploited Children tipped off local authorities about suspected sex abuse material. Skinner's also wanted in Oklahoma for similar offenses. Law enforcement officers throughout the region are stepping up their patrols to make the 100 days between Memorial and Labor Day safer for teen drivers. It's called the 100 deadliest days, and more than 30% of fatal crashes involving teenagers occur during this time of year. And the city of Walla Walla is reminding residents to help keep the city safe and clean by not attaching flyers to streetlights, traffic control devices, or other utility infrastructure. It is illegal through a municipal code. They recommend putting flyers on community billboards or digital platforms. 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
8: I'm Doug Donahoe with your KTEL Walla Walla Valley weather. It'll be sunny and windy at times today. Winds gusting as high as 18 miles an hour. Today's high will be around 79. Tonight, mostly clear with a low of 52. For Friday, mostly sunny with highs in the mid to upper 70s. A little cooler, but still mostly sunny on Saturday and a high near 70. 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
1: Fox News, I'm Tom Graham. The Trump administration announcing a so-called most wanted fraudsters list in their push to crack down on criminals stealing taxpayer dollars from government programs.
2: This list unveiled in Columbus, Ohio, features alleged fraudsters accused of wire fraud, mail fraud, mortgage fraud, healthcare fraud, and money laundering, just to name a few, to the tune of tens of millions of dollars, according to authorities.
1: Fox's David Spahn. California is still counting ballots after the state's primary earlier this week and still too close to call in the governor's race, as two of the three top candidates hope to move forward to the general election.
3: 56% of the vote is counted. Republican Steve Hilton remains on top with 1.42 million votes. Democrat Javier Becerra in second with 1.3 million votes. Democrat Tom Steyer in third.
1: That's Fox's Matt Finn in Los Angeles. 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
5: I'm Doug Donahoe with your KTEL Walla Walla Valley weather. It'll be sunny and windy at times today. Winds gusting as high as 18 miles an hour. Today's high will be around 79. Tonight, mostly clear with a low of 52. For Friday, mostly sunny with highs in the mid to upper 70s. A little cooler, but still mostly sunny on Saturday and a high near 70. 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

0: Out more historic machinery in Pendleton this weekend, as the Old Iron Show will be centered around Roy Raley Park. 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
1: In the early 1900s, wheat farmers used up to 40 mules to pull combines through the hills of wheat country. 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
1: Fox News, I'm John Saucier. President Trump working in the Oval Office this afternoon on energy initiatives. From the White House, he detailed efforts from his administration to promote coal.
2: We will protect 14 coal plants and 42 coal mines. It's a tremendous number. And build 2 new coal plants and 1 massive new export terminal because we're exporting coal.
1: The president announced a $700 million rollout using the Defense Production Act to distribute federal grants to coal-fired power plants and to support domestic energy infrastructure around the country. The Trump administration also trying to crack down on public sector fraud in Ohio. Centers for Medicare and Medicaid Services Administrator Dr. Mehmet Oz announces the state's taking action to prevent any further health care fraud.
3: They are suspending 49 home health care providers who have been identified as high risk to the Medicaid program.
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5: I'm Doug Donahoe with your KTEL Walla Walla Valley weather. It'll be sunny and windy at times today. Winds gusting as high as 18 miles an hour. Today's high will be around 79. Tonight, mostly clear with a low of 52. For Friday, mostly sunny with highs in the mid to upper 70s. A little cooler, but still mostly sunny on Saturday and a high near 70. 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
13: Halfway through the Guy Benson Show on this Thursday, thank you for joining us. We're in the Tony Snow Studios in Washington, D.C. 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With us now is Karl Rove, senior advisor and deputy chief of staff to President George W. Bush, a Fox News contributor and Wall Street Journal columnist. Karl, welcome back.
14: Thanks, Guy. Thanks for having me on.
13: I want to just quickly get your reaction to the story that I just laid out in the monologue opening this hour and something that I became aware of just yesterday. I'm sure you followed a little bit the case of this Adam Hamawi, who's been nominated by Democrats to be their congressional candidate heading into November in New Jersey's 12th district, his deep ties to the blind sheikh, his overseas work on behalf of a group that turned out to be an Al-Qaeda front, his close ties with and endorsement from Hassan Piker, who's campaigned on his behalf, Piker, who said that America deserved 9/11, the district that Hamawi is seeking to represent in Congress is the district of Todd Beamer. Let's roll. One of the most heroic victims on 9/11. And part of me just can't believe that 25 years on, we're even having this conversation, that this could possibly be real, but it is real. And I wonder what you make of it.
14: Well, it says something about the Democratic Party. First of all, New Jersey does not have a runoff provision. So last time I looked, I think he was like in the low 30s, maybe high 20s. The voters are going to have their way, and a minority of the voters voted for him, but it was a plurality. What gets me is the Democrats, AOC, like, I'm not aware of anything going on there. You know, it's like, immediately trying to distance themselves without condemning. And this guy was a defense witness for the blind sheikh. This guy, granted, he served in the military. We applaud him for that. But he is a sympathizer with the enemies of America and was a defense witness for the blind sheikh who led the first attack on the Twin Towers in 1993. I mean, why can't Democrats say, you know what, we wouldn't have voted for him if it's up to them to decide, but we're not enthusiastic about this. And I condemn anybody who's taken the kind of views that expressed the kind of views that he has over the years about Israel and about America and about terrorism and campaigns with a notorious opponent of the United States, an enemy of the United States, as his campaign unrolled. I mean, it's just amazing to me.
13: The thing is, I'm not sure they can condemn it because Piker is very popular with their base. And if you're going to call out candidates who are endorsed by him or campaign with him because he said America deserves 9/11, what an evil thing to say, then you end up condemning an awful lot of people, a growing list of people who apparently are more than happy to cast their lot in with Hassan Piker. This is a growing element of that party.
14: You know what? You could say the same things in 1991 about the prominent Democrats and prominent leaders in the black community who were, attacking the United States and raising questions about our racist background. And a governor of Arkansas decided to take on this issue and gave the so-called sister soldiers speech. And it really gave him a big advance in his hopes of becoming the Democratic nominee. He became, in my opinion, the Democratic nominee in substantial part because of the sister soldier speech. Same thing would happen now. Somebody standing up and saying, you know what? This is unacceptable. This is not what Democrats believe in. This is not what Democrats stand for. And here's why we're putting it in a broader context. Well, it's bad for our country.
13: So you think they're living in fear of this base, but they shouldn't be? Because I worry that the sister soldier speech, so to speak, or the modern equivalent of it, could actually be politically unhelpful on the left these days. Maybe I'm being too cynical about that?
14: Well, maybe it would be, maybe it won't, but it's the right thing to do. And oftentimes in politics, the right thing to do prevails. And so if there were Democrats who stood up and said, you know what, I do not think members of our party ought to be campaigning with somebody who said we deserve 9/11. that just, you know, think about it. What it was, can you say that in New York City in 2002? Could a Democrat have stood up and said that and gotten elected? No. That's because the Democrat Party has changed. I grant that. But I think the substantial amount of opinion inside the Democratic Party have made aware of in a high-profile way of the kinds of things that Piker has said and what this candidate in New Jersey has done would say, you know what, that's not the Democratic Party I believe in. And if they do believe in it, fine. Let them believe in it. It's just going to be another evidence of weakness in the Democratic Party. And one of the reasons why they're you know, with the president's popularity at 40% in the real clear politics average, the Democratic Party's popularity approval rating is below 38%. So, you know, that says something. Maybe they're making a mistake by not doing it.
13: On a somewhat related note, I want to quote you some words from you in a column that you wrote in the Wall Street Journal last summer talking about the upcoming America 250 celebrations, this big birthday bash that's really going to be in full swing in July. You wrote, quote, "Some will use this coming anniversary to disparage our founding, pushing the discredited theory that our country was created to protect slavery and has been forever racist. In the American spirit, let that controversy and others be raised, then thoughtfully confronted. A national discussion about why a stubborn people on a distant continent took up arms against the world's greatest power might help rekindle a pride not only in our country, but in its guiding principles, especially the belief, quote, that all men are created equal, that they are endowed by the Creator with certain unalienable rights. Those words bent the arc of the moral universe toward justice. They're worth studying and celebrating. We'd be better off as a nation if we do." So on the subject of raising complaints and thoughtfully confronting them, let me play for you now a soundbite from an MS Now host, MSNBC new rebrand, Ali Velshi, who was born abroad, spent much of his life in Canada, came here, chose to become a U.S. citizen, has had a very successful and lucrative media career here in the United States. He's been a U.S. citizen for 10 years. On his show, he was talking about his qualms about celebrating his adopted by choice, now home country, Cut 43.
15: In 1 month, America will mark the 250th anniversary of its founding. Like previous anniversaries, there is a deep unease about this. I feel a deep unease about these celebrations to which I am invited to mark the 250th anniversary of our so-called democracy. Because this 250th anniversary is taking place during yet another period of deep and fundamental and existential unrest in this country, brought on by the country's unresolved racial politics. That's what this is.
13: Our so-called democracy, deep unease about celebrating the country. Again, no one forced him to be here. He wanted to be here, wanted to become a citizen. And that's his reflection, in advance at least, on America 250. I asked Steve Hilton about it, who himself is an immigrant who was naturalized as a citizen. Given what you wrote last summer, Carl, I wonder what you would say about that soundbite.
14: Well, where to start? You mentioned one part of it, so-called democracy. I mean, we allow people to express their opinions no matter how noxious they are. You know, is that the case in Russia? Is that the case in China? Is that the case in many countries around the world? What does he mean by so-called democracy? That's just a, you know, a disingenuous way to say I don't like the politics of the time. And then unresolved racial politics. Again, I'm not certain exactly what he's attempting to do there except to slam us as a bigoted and racist country, and we're not. You know, we had hundreds of thousands of our fellow Americans die in a conflict over a very simple question. Would the Union endure half free and half enslaved? And 4 million of our fellow Americans, 4.5 million of our fellow Americans were slaves. And we fought a war over that. And, you know, to think that this country is somehow involved in unresolved racial politics. I mean, we're a country of great diversity. We elected, really, what other white majority country has elected a black man as its leader? You know, what other country is got the record of having fought a civil war in which so many died for the principle that all men are created equal and endowed by their creator with certain unalienable rights? You know, we were motivated during that conflict by a president who believed that those were the essential words of America. That was what America was built upon and what America was born from and what America would only endure if it clung to those words. So, look, easy to set slam America, but to look at our country and to see that the wealth of opportunity that we provide, the compassionate people that we are, the kind of opportunity that gives people a chance to rise in life, I'm overwhelmed by the number of people I run into who are so grateful that either happenstance brought them to this country or coincidence allowed them to be born here and to have the opportunity to be an American and to dream big and to rise.
13: And if we were such a rotten, racist place, why would people from all over the world, with all different skin tones, be desperate to get here? Many of them, millions of them, trying to get here illegally. A lot of them, unfortunately, successfully in that kind of endeavor during the last 4 years. You wouldn't be flocking to a really awful, racist place from all around the world if that were the case. And unfortunately, some of our harshest critics, who I think are blinkered by ideology, fail to see that, and they do that. They spout these things from the comfort and the wealth and the prosperity of this country that they either disdain on some level or worse. Karl Rove, stand by. We are going to shift from some of these big ideas and principles to the grubbiness of day-to-day politics and reflect on the primaries of this week and what we can derive from those lessons. Karl will be right back with that analysis after this.
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16: 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I've been surfing here since I was a kid. Now, seeing my grandson out on the water, it means everything to me. Watching him and taking in the blue waves, the sea breeze, the blurry horizon.
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4: So that when that becomes available. 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You're going to enjoy this. It's over 40 minutes long, and it's all good stuff. Another big hour coming your way. Don't miss next hour, Will Tebow, going to talk about all these military operations that we're dealing with right now. Keep it here.
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5: It's time for your Walla Walla Valley weather update. Tonight, the skies will be mostly clear with winds averaging around 5 to 11 miles an hour while temperatures settle near 50 degrees. Tomorrow, you'll see mostly sunny skies with winds picking up to sea averages around 13 to 22 miles an hour with gusts as high as 29 miles an hour while temperatures reach highs in the low 70s. 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
6: There will be victory in Iran. I'm Lisa Lacerra, Fox News. Those words from President Trump this afternoon as he says the U.S. will win one way or the other, either military or on paper. And on the peace talks between Israel and Lebanon.
7: And it would be really nice if Lebanon could have some peace. Lebanon's been under attack for so many years and always like an underdog.
6: Yesterday, the two sides met at the State Department, agreeing to a ceasefire that would include areas of Lebanon where Iran-backed Hezbollah would not be allowed to go. The U.S. sanctioning Cuban President Miguel Diaz-Canel, his wife, and three others, including the son of former President Raul Castro. The move announced after President Trump said this in the Oval Office.
7: We're going to take care of Cuba.
6: This comes as President Trump has been threatening military action in Cuba since